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0: that, Will. Heartbreak for Philadelphia Phillies fans as they thought the hometown hero had this one locked up. And he gets beat, I believe, by five straight home run swings by Jordan Walker. He earned it. 12-11.
1: Next year will be our year, Matt. Jeez.
0: 12-11. Walker takes down Schwarbs in the final. That was dramatic. That was a hell of a contest tonight. All right, we'll be back to wrap it up, talk about some of our best bets here on Primetime.
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0: Kyle Schwarber of the Phillies was a favorite in the Home Run Derby tonight and a big favorite in live wagering in the final round, but he goes down. How about Jordan Walker of the Cardinals? You have to tip your cap to him, Will Hill. What a performance. I believe he needed five straight homers at the end to beat Schwarber, and I think he got one or two extra swings there at the end. If you hit your last ball out on your final swing, you get to keep going. I think it was five straight by Walker, and he beat Schwarber 12-11 in the final round. And Jordan Walker having a hell of a season. For those who aren't paying attention, Cardinals have been overachievers this year. But Jordan Walker batting 294 with 22 homers and 73 RBIs at the All-Star break. So it's not like he should be sneaking up on anyone, but that was an incredible performance and a comeback. We talked about the live line, Will, and you could have had almost 10-1 odds on Jordan Walker live in the Home Run Derby Finals, and he finishes with a flourish.
16: Yeah, just a lot of raw power. And I think the key to this, you have to have the endurance, but you have to be able to hit the ball out of the ballpark without putting your best swing on it, just to be able to do it kind of naturally and with some easy power. And Walker was able to do that. And what an event. I know it didn't turn out the way you wanted to, and I was rooting for you, but just in terms of the drama, the excitement, that's about as good as it gets. So I think Major League Baseball hit on something with this new format. The format was outstanding. They got rid of the clock, which was way too chaotic. And this format, I keep saying it, but this format was really good, and it was quicker. I think we finally got going around 8:30 Eastern. We were done, you know, what, 5-10 minutes ago. So it went a little over 2 hours, just about 2 hours. It wasn't a lot of dead time. It didn't drag on. It wasn't tedious. I thought this was a really good event. Man, just a horrendous, horrendous beat if you had Schwarber like you guys did.
0: Yeah, the new Chris Massaro and I both had Schwarber. I know he hedged in the final round. I did not. And it's going to make Jordan Walker beat you, and he did it with an incredible performance there. So 12-11, the final score in the Home Run Derby Finals, and Jordan Walker of the Cardinals gets the win tonight over the favorite hometown hero, Kyle Schwarber. But you're right, the new format was outstanding. I thought a big improvement to the Home Run Derby in general. Don't love it being on Netflix, obviously, but the format was a big improvement. We'll talk about the All-Star game here in a moment. NBA Summer League action tonight. We were talking about the Dallas-Memphis game, and the Grizzlies were 9.5, 10-point favorites tonight. Will, you said, just based on principle, you don't think a team should be that big of a favorite. Well, Dallas upset Memphis in that game, 96-88. Another final tonight here out of the NBA Summer League in Vegas. Cleveland 90, Miami 73. And why is that matchup significant? Maybe LeBron James is headed to one of those teams soon. Will, if you had to handicap it right now, and I know you probably don't want to, but the Heat, the Cavs, where do you think LeBron James is going to end up after he finally makes a decision here? Right now, he loves all the attention being on him. Where do you think he's going to end up?
16: Who the hell knows? I think you and I were on the air 2 weeks ago on Tuesday, and we both kind of agreed. I said it, and we both agreed, this is not going to be quick. He's going to drag this out. He loves the drama. He loves the attention. He has certainly done just that. I'd still say the Cavs just because he'd be home, he'd be comfortable, he'd be on a team that was at least in the conference finals last year. And I feel like it's important for LeBron to be comfortable, a place where he can kind of call the shots, he can get his way, and he can, you know, he's a god there. So if he wants this, they'll give it to him. If he wants that, they'll give it to him. I think LeBron likes the power aspect as much as he likes the drama and the attention. So I'll still say Cleveland, but you know, Matt, these markets are all about intel, information, and I don't have it. So I don't know. If I made you choose right now, if I made you bet, do you think anything's worth making a wager on? And where do you ultimately think he ends up?
0: Well, I'm going to stick with what I said 2 months ago. I've always felt like the Cavs were going to be the most likely destination. The King comes back to Cleveland. I don't think there are many teams out there that want him, frankly. Not many teams want to deal with a guy who plays no defense, is an egomaniac and a drama queen, and wants all the attention on him. Also, by the way, if you bring LeBron back, do you have to set up a farewell tour for him? Is that going to be part of it?
16: Yeah, I'm sure.
0: I'm surprised that the Miami Heat are even in on this. I didn't think Pat Riley would be interested in a reunion with LeBron the way they parted on bad terms the last time. I think it's got to be the Cavs. I think it's got to be the Cavs for LeBron. All right, World Cup soccer down to the Final Four on Tuesday. We got Spain and France. And, again, I've got France to win the whole thing, so I'm going to be pulling for France here. But the total 2.5, Spain's allowed one goal in the entire tournament. France, an explosive offensive team with Mbappe. See 1-0, 2-1 type of final, but hopefully France advances. And then on Wednesday, you got Argentina and England. And I'd like to see a Lionel Messi France final in the World Cup. I think that'd be a pretty cool matchup. Will, do you have any financial investment or interest in the Final Four of the World Cup?
16: Nope, no futures. Didn't play anything beforehand. I think I looked at France and looked at England too. So I wish I pulled the trigger, but you know it is what it is. I'll be on the draws here. I think the draws have been good to me, good to just the better in general. If you've just played nothing but draws in these tournaments, you're doing quite well. So I expect these matches to be competitive. I don't know if this is going to be 2-0, 3-0 in either of these matches. These matches have all been competitive. It's been a great tournament, and even though you and I are not the biggest soccer guys, got to admit, it's been a good tournament, and it's just been a good companion for the summer. It's been a nice way to bridge the gap between the end of the Knicks and the Spurs and the NBA Finals and the Hall of Fame game. Sometimes that 6-7 weeks takes a long time to get here. Well, when you have the World Cup and you have 104 games and you got games on every day, that gap seems a lot shorter. And before you know it, you know, here we are, middle of July, and we've kind of gotten through the summer here nicely because of the World Cup. So I've enjoyed it. I'm actually going to miss it when it's going to be gone, which is hard for me to believe. I wouldn't have thought that at the beginning of the tournament. So I'd expect two more really competitive matches here on Tuesday and Wednesday.
0: And football season's right around the corner. NFL training camps opening. College football betting guide at VSiN is going to be out soon. I want to take a quick look at my NFL division best bets. And, Will, I think you've got a couple of these as well. And I bet the Bills -125 to win the AFC East. The Bengals 2-1 odds to win the North. Kansas City Chiefs +180 to win the AFC West. Lions +180 to win the NFC North. And Falcons +425 to win the NFC South. I've got the five division bets so far. Those are my best bets at this point. Will, how about you? I think you've got a couple similar plays.
16: I've got three. I'm with you on the Bills. I'm looking to fade the Patriots, and you can pretty much count on Josh Allen being healthy and winning his 11, 12-plus games, knock on wood, as long as he stays healthy. There's a pretty high floor with them, even though they got plenty of questions to answer in the playoffs. And I think the coaching change will do them good. So I'm looking to fade the Patriots. I think backing the Bills to win the division is a pretty good way to do that. And I'll take Minnesota. I'll be a homer here, even though this team has been nothing but horrible to me my entire life. Minnesota at 5-1, a little north of that, to win the North. I just think it's a little bit too long. You could say the Lions maybe missed their window. The Packers have issues with a pass rush, and Jordan Love, to me, still has questions. They had all sorts of issues holding lead last year. The Bears, there's probably some aggression. This is a Minnesota team with good skill players, good defense, a good coaching staff. If you can just get B minus, C plus play out of the quarterback, you're in decent shape. And I think last year, 9-8, I thought they probably had about as bad a quarterback play as anyone in the league, maybe outside of the Jets. So to me, at 5-1, a little north of that to win the division, I think is a good play. And Atlanta's a trendy team, but I get it. I think it's addition by subtraction. Anytime you get that clown Raheem Morris out of there, who had no idea what he was doing, game management, the clock, Stefanski will be a major upgrade. They've got guys on defense. They've got skill guys. That's another situation where you just need the quarterback to be adequate, and we'll see if we can get that out of either Penix or Tua. And there's no great teams in that division, so I thought that a little over 4-1 was too long there.
0: Again, 2 to 3 weeks or so, the VSiN College Football Betting Guide is going to be out. Will Hill and I will talk more NFL futures on the Friday night show this week. The All-Star game is Tuesday. Dylan Cease has been a strikeout machine this season, 148 strikeouts for the Jays. Christopher Sanchez had a 50 2/3 scoreless inning streak this season. Those are your starting pitchers on Tuesday night. The National League, right now it's circa. National League is a 134 favorite, +120 on the underdog. The total is now 8. And Will Hill, I believe your best bet's going to be on the total for the All-Star game on Tuesday.
16: Give me the under 8. The old adage, good pitching beats good hitting. It's an adage for a reason. And these hitters don't see these guys in the National League and vice versa very often. So this has been a game that's an under. I know people want to root for runs and homers and over, but this is a game that's usually dominated by pitching. I wish there was a little more star power. No Otani, no Judge, no Mizorowski. You go down the line, no Skubal. There's a lot of guys. It's not the usual cast of characters, but it'll still be a fun watch. It's still an entertaining game. So I'm looking forward to the All-Star game Tuesday night, and I will be on the under 8.
0: All right, good show tonight on the slowest sports day of the year. Thanks to Johnny Avello, Aaron Moore, the professor, Chris Massaro, and Mike Montesano. And how about Jordan Walker taking down Kyle Schwarber in a dramatic home run derby final? Tomorrow morning, Dave Ross, Jensen Lewis, get you started on VSIN by the books. 7 a.m. Eastern, tune on. I'll be on the show with those guys on a Tuesday morning. Will Hill, I will see you Friday night.
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23: Great.

0: on or off the field. And actually, England and Argentina haven't faced each other for 20 years or something like that. But when they used to face each other, there was a lot of tension, a lot of feistiness, red cards where players did something stupid. Emotions are going to run high. And I think it's going to be one of those cases where no matter who the referee is, there's probably going to be an incident where someone has to be sent walking. Someone's going to do something really, really stupid in this match because the soccer almost becomes second front to the tension that can go out there. Ultimately, I think both teams have their deficiencies, especially defensively. So I think both teams score yes at minus 120 is a pretty good bet for this match as well. Covers that 1-1 tie because we could go to extra time, we could go to penalties. Again, an indoor climate-controlled arena. I think this might be more open than some people think, but what's kind of stopping a serious amount of goals is maybe stop-start nature of the game with a lot of fouls and free kicks and just players kind of scuffling with each other. But if the game does flow and we get both offenses firing, this could be a really, really good watch as well. Who's going to go through? I hope England, from an England fan perspective. But it is a real toss-up, I think, overall. Maybe the team that keeps its nerve and handles the pressure best and manages to control their temper the best will progress overall, because I don't think it's going to end 11 versus 11 men on the field.
1: Okay. Fair enough. Well said. And one more thing on this team. So if you go back to that Sunday night when England played in Mexico and Jude Bellingham was the best player on the pitch, and I thought he had maybe the best game out of any player in the entire tournament. I'm like, this could he win the player of the tournament, the Golden Ball Award? And I looked around, and it wasn't posted anywhere, and I finally saw some like offshore books at 10-1. I'm like, huh, I'd probably take a little 10-1. Fast forward to after they beat Norway, still not posted. Then he has two more goals. They repost, Steve, at like 4-1 or a little bit higher. I'm like, I'm a sucker. Why can't he win this award?
0: I think if England win the World Cup, then Jude Bellingham will get the Golden Ball Award. So some might say, oh, plus 400 on him now is the same as England winning the World Cup. And England winning the World Cup is about plus 300-ish. Yeah, it looks a good bet because he now, maybe this is not Harry Kane's team anymore. Maybe this is Jude Bellingham's team now. We're in maybe a transformation. And he can get involved. You know, Harry Kane can have some quiet matches because strikers sometimes feed off scraps in the soccer world. Jude Bellingham can get involved on the field whenever he wants because he's in midfield. So, look, we are looking at a high-class player. Some are even saying he might become England's best ever player.
2: Wow.
0: So, this could be his crowning joy. This could be his crowning moment, winning the World Cup in 2026. I think there's not a bad bet at all, Mitch, to be honest, Jude Bellingham to win the Golden Ball. Because if England go all the way, he would have to be in serious consideration.
1: Very good. Follow him again on X. He's at B-Man Soccer, the Betting Weekly Studios, and Because We Win podcast. Are you guys doing it every day again this week at 11 o'clock Eastern time or tomorrow, Wednesday, and then look ahead after that?
0: Near 11 a.m. every day right until the final day. So non-stop action on our channel. It's been really good stuff.
1: Hey, you guys have been dynamite the entire time. Meatman, thank you. Enjoy the two games coming up. We'll talk soon.
0: You too, guys. Take care. See you soon.
2: You too. And real quick, just the tiebreaker for goals scored is assists. So got to keep an eye on that. That affects the market for the Golden Boot. And by the way, the red card prop, it does cash if it's a yellow-red.
1: So a yellow-red?
2: Second yellow, like we saw in the Argentina's previous game.
1: Yeah, sure. Sure, that makes sense, right? It's
2: so
1: good.
2: It's a yellow, then it becomes a red. So you got to kind of handicap that.
1: Yep. The Open Championship is upon us as well. The final major of the year. We'll tell you some golfers who have done really well at the Open and not so much over the years. Coming up next year on VSiN.
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0: a whole lot. And it's, I think he's a good offense coordinator and he's had head coaching experience that will help Aaron Glenn. So I think that was a really good get for them. But it all depends. It all comes down to how Geno Smith can fit into this rhythm and into this offense.
1: Most important player in offense for the Jets.
0: The only guy I would say, and he's a great player, and we always kind of overlook him, is Breece Hall. And I think that, you know, we're talking about Geno Smith. This team's going to have to run the football, and Breece Hall is that dual-threat guy, and they can use him as a receiver as well. And I think that when you look at this and you talk about Breece Hall, that you know, this is a division with a lot of good running backs, and he's right up there with the best of them. And I think that he gives them the flexibility. Listen, you're not going to – if you think you're going to come out and throw the ball 30 times, 35, 40 times a game with Geno Smith and win, you're not going to. You have to run the ball. You have to keep your offense on the field. And I just think that – he was one of the best running backs coming out of the draft. He's a very talented guy, had some injury concerns. But to me, he's a guy that can really help kind of slow this offensive down. I think it should be a ball possession type offense. And you're right. He's got weapons. If you can get into second and six and third and four, third and three, and you're not looking at third and nine, third and ten all the time, I think this offense can be effective. But I think Breece Hall is a really important part to it.
1: Most important player on defense is David Bailey, the draft pick out of Texas Tech. How quickly can he get up to speed, Marty? How quickly can he be an impactful pass rusher off the edge for them? We know what an impactful, you know, edge rusher can mean to a team. I have David Bailey as the most important player on defense.
0: Yeah, I can't disagree with that. I mean, and again, the pass rush and the defense line is going to be a big key. I like Micah Fitzpatrick because I think every defense needs that guy on the back end to make sure everybody's lined up. And he's going to be the brains of the defense. And I think that he is going to be a coach on the field for Aaron Glenn, which is very important. So I like that addition as well.
1: The most important thing we want to have answered in the first month of the season, what do you have for us?
0: I mean, I'm sorry. We're a broken record, but isn't it how Geno Smith plays? I mean, isn't it how the offense goes around Geno Smith? I mean, I keep saying the obvious answer, but it's really the truth.
1: To me, it's like how quickly can they get the winning happening? And if they don't, what's the next move for the Jets? And that's unfortunate to talk about, but it does feel like there's not much for Aaron Glenn.
0: And this division has gotten better, all four teams. I mean, this division has gotten tighter. It's just not the Bills and the Patriots. I think the other two teams are going to be able to win some games in the division.
1: They are. We'll talk about that final team here next, the Miami Dolphins, here on GM Shuffle, presented by DraftKings Network.
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0: Okay, let's spend the afternoon. 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
0: I'm Stormy Bonantoni, taking care of the legal stuff.

0: I mean, I'm sorry, we're a broken record, but isn't it how Geno Smith plays? I mean, isn't it how the offense goes around Geno Smith? I mean, I keep saying the obvious answer, but it's really the truth.
1: To me, it's like, how quickly can they get the winning happening? And if they don't, what's the next move for the Jets? And that's unfortunate to talk about, but it does feel like there's not much for Aaron Glenn.
0: And this division has gotten better. All four teams. I mean, this division has gotten tighter. It's just not the Bills and the Patriots. I think the other two teams are going to be able to win some games in the divisions.
1: They are. We'll talk about that final team here next, the Miami Dolphins, here on GM Shuffle, presented by DraftKings Network.
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14: 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Jensen Lewis, I know you have a quick trip planned to get another entry in for millions. So you and I will be a team, and then you're going to have a separate entry. So how will we distinguish which way you're going to, are you going to zigzag off of that? Because we have a system that we do for the show. Are you going to do a different system for your individual picks?

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5: Back on a numbers game. He is Kelly Bidlin. My name's Dustin Sweetelson. Tuesday almost in the books here, this edition of the program. All-star game tonight. I'm just going deep down the... I might add two more long shots. Why not? One thing I'm not doing is adding pitchers, so you know that like a pitcher's going to strike out the side and they're going to wind up winning in what's going to be a boring 1-0 game.
6: Yeah, probably. Yeah.
5: It's the whatever vibe I'm feeling, it's usually the opposite these days. I go on runs, Kelly, where I can't miss... And then I go on runs where literally I can't find the board.
6: Yeah, I hear you. I've had a run of the past few days of everything just coming up just short. It's getting a little annoying.
5: By the way, I should mention, today's July 14th. What national day is that? That's what I like to ask the old internet. One, it's Bastille Day, which I think we're supposed to know what that is. It involves the French Revolution.
6: Yeah. Oh, man, I saw fireworks from last night. Man, they are. I feel like we're getting beat out this year. Like from what was that Mexico City that was going crazy win, and then I saw Eiffel Tower fireworks from last night. I thought that was supposed to be our thing.
5: Fireworks?
6: Yeah, man. Like July 4th.
5: We invent fireworks? Ooh. That is a cool.
6: No, I'm going to go with China. Gunpowder was invented there, so they had fireworks.
5: Well, China, 2,000 years. But when I started to type, did we invent fireworks? It said, did we invent meth? I know the answer to that. We definitely are the country that invented meth. I couldn't think of anything more American than that.
6: Why did that autofill for you?
5: That's great. But Bastille Day, King Louis VI. I got to do. It's weird that the French would do Roman numerals.
6: So this is when they over... Good point. This is when democracy started.
5: Medieval fortress, political prison in Paris that came to symbolize the tyranny and abuses of King Louis VII and his... Or sixth, I should say, and his monarchy. Mob of angry revolutionaries stormed the structure, seized gunpowder and weapons. So yeah, I guess you were right. The lead to democracy here. Mm-hmm. It's also National Mac and Cheese Day, and the great debate with mac and cheese is, as you can see, I am an expert. I may not be a betting expert these days, but I am a mac and cheese expert. You come down on one of two camps. You like or don't like breadcrumbs on your mac and cheese, Kelly Bidlin.
6: Oh, man. I don't think I'm in either camp then, because I like it with it, I like it without it.
5: I like it without.
6: But I also like this is where, I didn't know where you were going with this, because it's kind of like pizza. There's really good mac and cheese. There's not bad mac and cheese.
5: Though. No, there is. I've been to some bootleg places when I lived in the South claiming it was mac and cheese. And it was literally like butter noodles with American cheese slices slapped onto them.
6: So is this where your Southern roots come into play? So you're not busting open a box of Kraft macaroni and cheese.
5: I think good Southern people would tell you that a true Southerner makes a great mac and cheese. This is less my Southern roots coming out and my white trash coming out.
6: Yeah, I'm like the old boxes are just Kraft mac and cheese, man. Oh,
5: to me the frozen Stouffer's.
6: You're gonna make me make that tonight now.
5: Frozen Stouffer's when it gets a little crispy on the edges.
6: Mm-hmm.
5: That's what I'm looking for.
6: I know what you're talking about.
5: All right, all right. Well, you know what else we're talking about? We're talking a lot of World Cup today. We are what? Just two hours and 12 minutes away. France and Spain. What are we like? Well, in case you missed it earlier on the show, Alex Crook joined us with his best bet. What is Alex like today in Spain and France?
6: Yeah, he's on the first half draw, so plus 105 he's going to be betting that. And then France money line, so 90-minute money line, plus 140 against Spain. And then for tomorrow, England to win in extra time, 13-1. Alex getting pretty specific on that one. Drew Dinzik, he's got Spain to advance in extra time today, so he's getting a little bold with that one as well. He's going to play the exact score, 1-1 at plus 475, and then 2-

0: estate guy.
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7: Welcome back to RotoWire's version of Prop Points. 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Adam, welcome back from vacation. Welcome back. We had some wild quarterfinal games. Semifinals are set. We've got the first game today in a couple hours, Spain versus France. Many are saying it is the default final. I don't know if I'd go that far. What say you on that? Are these the two strongest teams in the tournament?
8: Default final. We always hear about that, especially in the NCAA tournament. It's always, oh, okay, yep. This is the better semifinal, so this is actually the real final, and then something crazy happens in the final where, oh, actually, maybe this isn't the default final kind of a thing. People will say that. I think I've actually said that, and it makes sense. France and Spain, I think, arguably have looked like the best teams in this World Cup. England kind of scraping by their last couple matchups. Argentina, team of destiny with Messi. So you could say that, yeah, France and Spain, maybe this is the default final. But at the end of the day, if it's England or Argentina winning, either one of those teams can win. I mean, we're in a spot, this final four here, where – any team could actually win it, because Messi, we've seen what happens with Argentina. Anything can happen in these Messi games. Anything can happen. And England still has the players. Even though if they haven't looked like an elite team, they still have the players that can beat either France or Spain. So at the end of the day, default final, sure, if you want to say that. But I think either Argentina or England can actually win the World Cup here.
9: Well, Adam, default final or not, we're going to need some plays for the first game of the day. We're about 90 minutes away, or I should say the only game of the day, about 90 minutes away from Spain-France. So how are we playing this one? Do you like any props? Are you on a money line? You might have to get a little bit creative as we get deeper into the tournament. So what's going to be on the card today?
8: This is mostly a value play, though I've been on Spain since before the tournament, and it's all about the value getting in with Spain. You can take them money line to win. They're plus 210 to win this in 90 minutes. This has kind of dropped in the last 24, 48 hours. My preferred bet, though, would be Spain to advance, so that includes extra time, PKs. They're plus 120. again, that drop I looked at it last night, plus 125. And I think if you look at these teams before the tournament, probably pretty even. I think the future odds in terms of winning the World Cup, I think Spain were actually above France in terms of the overall odds. And then a couple results happened. France has looked really good. Their attack has looked really good. But if you look at what France has actually done in the tournament and the teams they played, and when you compare it against the teams that Spain played, I think that's kind of the difference in kind of going into the public's head. It's like, okay, France, Sweden, they played against Sweden, they played against Paraguay, they played against Morocco. Three matchups that all pretty favored France in all of them, and they weren't really tested in any of them. Whereas Spain, I think you could argue their three matchups a little more difficult. Austria, and then the Portugal game. Portugal, people were saying, you know, one of the better midfields in the tournament, and then the Belgium game, the last one. So I think some of the odds are just kind of skewed a little bit, at least for the public, that it's heavier on France. Minus 150 to advance, I think that's too much. I think this should be pretty even. I mean, depending how you want to include the VIG here, we could be looking at minus 110, minus 120 for each of these sides to advance. Instead, it's a little skewed to France. So I'm just going to play the value. I think these teams are pretty even. I think Spain's midfield and their defense has enough to win the game as well. So I like the value, plus 120 for Spain to advance.
7: What sort of pace do we expect in this sort of game? Spain, you know, famously hadn't conceded until last game against Belgium. You know, a lot of their scoring comes late. The Portugal game came late. The game winner against Belgium came very late as well. They haven't, you know, they had to famously open with the 0-0 draw. So they haven't had a whole lot of high-scoring, wide-open games. What do you expect in this game against France? Are they going to have to open it up a little bit more?
8: Yeah, I think especially in the semifinal, I'm not sure the first 45 either team is really going to have to open things up. I think once you get so late in these tournaments that it's going to be a little safer, they're going to be a little tentative, and so you don't open up your defense kind of a thing, especially when you have Mbappe and the France attack on the other side. So I think it's still going to be – it's going to lean towards a little more of Spain with possession, moving the ball around, and then France will eventually start to press them, start to – turn over the ball, start to get counters and get Dembele, Mbappe on the run, that kind of a thing. That's kind of when they're at their best. So I think that Spain or France are going to be fine with not holding on the ball as much as they have in these prior matchups. Again, I mentioned the games they played against Morocco and Paraguay, especially where they just dominated possession. The other team kind of ceded possession to them. And those were the teams hoping to go on the counter. Whereas I think this is going to be a different matchup here for France where they're going to be the team pressing. They're going to be the team going on the counter. And I think that the difference here with Spain compared to some of those other teams that France played, also Spain has a bunch of guys who are comfortable with the ball. They're fine passing the ball around. So I think in the first half will be pretty slow. And if one team gets a goal early in that first half, then that's when we'll see things start to open up. But I wouldn't be surprised if we go into halftime, maybe it's scoreless, and maybe the first 20 minutes, it's still a little tentative. And then maybe some substitutes come in, and that's when things kind of speed up a little bit. But I think it's going to be a low kind of shot game where we've seen France have these games where they're, you know, 20-plus shots kind of thing. I think both teams will probably be under 15 shots, to say in a lot. I think it wouldn't be surprising if they're 10 to 12 shots for both these teams, where it's going to be more about efficiency. Can these teams score from their limited opportunities? So I think it'll be a little slower, but it'll fall down to which team actually scores, and then that'll open the thing up. That'll open the game up, that kind of a thing.
9: So tomorrow, Adam, we get the other semifinal, England-Argentina in Atlanta. England a minus 135 favorite on the money line. And as you mentioned, kind of scary to bet against this Argentina team with the way they've been able to climb back multiple times throughout the tournament. But is this where the run comes to an end for Messi?
8: I think it does. It's also the most difficult matchup. Of course, we're in the semifinals, so obviously it is going to be the most difficult matchup here for these teams. But Argentina are another team that have had a pretty favorable run to get here. And you compare it to what England has actually had to go through. Mexico City against Mexico, the Heat in Miami in the last game. And now this one's indoors. So you throw that edge for England, because England haven't really looked that good. Their midfield has kind of fallen apart. Declan Rice came off after 45. He had an illness going into that last game. Apparently, he's still not 100% fit, but when he went out of that game, England couldn't really figure out how to play in the midfield. I think that part is going to be very important if Declan Rice can actually be above 90%, if he can actually start, if he can go close to 90 minutes. I think that's going to be the edge to England right there, because I think that the Argentina midfield, we'll see how they line up. Some of their guys are a little older, and this matchup specifically for their fullbacks, I think, goes to England, because Anthony Gordon, one thing he does well, we've seen in the last couple games, his speed. He gets back defensively, but especially his speed on the wing. And then Saka, if he starts for England, his speed as well. They're going to be attacking those fullbacks for Argentina. That's one area where I don't think they've been fully attacked consistently every game. I know Switzerland had an advantage there against Argentina last game, but that red card kind of threw that strategy out the door. So I like England's overall squad, and also these players, they're somewhat familiar. And Messi didn't play in the Premier League or anything, but the guys like Gahee, Stones, these guys have been around. They've seen the talent of Messi before. They know what he can do. And I think if Messi gets limited, I'm going to be on actually going a little higher here. England, money line in 90 minutes. It's plus 165, it looks like, right now.
7: Excellent stuff. Let's talk a little Golden Boot here real quick. We got a little time. Pretty much five players in the race. Mbappe is at 8 goals. Messi's at 8 goals. Harry Kane and Jude Bellingham are at 6. So I think down to 4 pretty much here. Do you have a favorite? Is there any value in doing a long shot like Bellingham, who seems like ascendant at this point in time?
8: You could go Bellingham. I still like Harry Kane a little bit, plus 1,100. Yeah, Mbappe's minus 145. Messi plus 160. You had third place game, so these teams are guaranteed the third place game, and the third place game can have more goals than the final. I think that's the one thing you can look at. So I know I just said England, you know, to win, of course, all that, but I just like the value here, because we've seen Bellingham get his couple goals in these last couple games. Kane is still on PKs for England, and it wouldn't be surprising if maybe more defensive focus is on Kane making his late or on Bellingham making his late runs, and that leaves Kane a little more room than he's had. So Kane plus 1,100, I just like the value here. I'm not going to take Mbappe at minus 145. It's not as fun. Also, Messi at plus 160. That one's not as fun either. So Kane plus 1,100 there.
7: There you have it. Adam Zadruk, great stuff from our...
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1: It's out now. We both had a handful of bets in it. Go check it out if you haven't already. It is absolutely awesome. And the College Football Betting Guide will be here soon.
2: Yes, it will be. Deadline sneaking up on us here.
1: I know. We got the email today from Adam. I get scared.
2: Yeah, I think I've got 10 days or something like that to finish my stuff.
1: You've been working diligently on it, though.
2: I have. So hopefully we are ahead of schedule. We'll see what happens. Who knows? Maybe I'll just goof off today. but either way, I do have a lot of work this week, too, at the Summer League in town. But
1: you got to focus on the top 25 rankings first, then you can get back to that, okay?
2: Adam, you heard it. I'm being told that I have to focus on something that is not the college football betting guide.
1: Pick your bottom five in the top 25. Can you at least do that part of the exercise?
2: Who says I haven't already?
1: Get the first couple days done. That's what I think is the most interesting. I'll say, and I know we'll talk about this more as we go this week and throughout the coming weeks as we do our reveal, that the teams that could crack the top 25 at the bottom, there are so many that you could slot into that, in my opinion, early. I mean, it's
2: UMass?
1: The preseason, too. No, maybe not the Minutemen.
2: Not the Minutemen? You're going to make Boston Steph mad.
1: Don't. She knows what they are. She knows. That said, I found it to be a much more challenging exercise than I anticipated before I did it. So I'm excited to see what you ultimately put together. That said, while we're waiting for football,
2: all these comments, all
1: we
2: these
1: do have a lot
2: comments.
1: Of other things. Your story of my life. It's like
2: ultimately
1: usually
2: put together implies,
1: it's usually 2 hours of me getting these comments from you. It
2: implies that I have not put anything together.
1: It's nice to be in the driver's seat for once. That said, we are still 1-0 in the World Cup semifinal that is underway right now on Fox. Spain in the driver's seat in the 48th minute here.
2: I would just like to point out, I do think the Spanish have been, they had another really big opportunity that they had missed earlier in this contest, too, that they were inches away from going up 2-0 in this match. So Spain right now, we're watching them, they're on the attack on the other end, but this has been tilted ice to an extent from what I've been watching a little bit here. So we'll see if the French can find an opportunity here.
1: And if there's one thing we know about Spain, there's been nobody better at possessing the football here in the World Cup. 60% possessions, the best passing team in the world as well to this point. We will have, or I will have, when we get to our best bets in a moment, a play on tomorrow's match coming up between Argentina and England.
2: Wow.
1: That said, for now, we have a lot of other stuff going on, including the NBA Summer League, which rolls on here from Vegas, and we got some news for one of the league's biggest stars.
2: We did. AJ Bonta being shut down, so this is what we're talking about, right? Make sure you know, because you just have no idea who's going to play, who's not. You want to make sure that you have a good sense of who's going to be out there. And look, the Wizards can obviously used to go out there and win this game, but we're seeing that move in that direction because they were up to as high. I want to double-check to see what the peak of this number was, because I believe the highest was 5. Yep, 5, and now we're down to about 2.5. So the thought was against Chicago, Caleb Williams has been playing a ton, that maybe on the second leg of back-to-back, the Bulls were not going to play their guys, but the Wizards with Devonta and a short sample size and shelf life in the Summer League was going to be out there for one more. That is not the case. Not only are they done here today, they are done for the rest of the Summer League, which also goes to, I brought this up to Edlo, because he was asking about futures in the Summer League. We are in great shape with our Atlanta Hawks.
1: Beautiful.
2: 3-0 start, second-best point differential, so actually technically the best point differential amongst 3-0 teams. Ask me how many 3-0 teams there are.
1: How many? Wowie.
2: Just the Hawks. They're whatever. Anyway, we're in a good spot, and the Wizards were one of the futures aspects. Like, hey, do you want to play them? And my response to Edlo was, well, Devonta might get shut down. I think you want to go with a team like the 76ers instead. If you're just getting into the futures pool here in the Summer League, they could be 3-0 after today. They're favored to win their game against Houston. And they've got guys on their roster, you know, LeBaron Fialon and others, Johnny Broome, that I think are going to play the entirety of the Summer League. So that is not a risk that you're taking when you're looking at some of the guys that are playing there and maybe worth having. And they could be 3-0 after today as well.
1: 76ers, 3.5-point favorites against Houston, total 181.5. And then the aforementioned Wizards today, still 2.5-point favorites against the Bulls, total 182.5 there as well.
2: Last note on the Summer League I wanted to bring up, and I'm actually interested, locally today we're going to have an hour with UNLV head coach Josh Pastner, so it'll be interesting to pick a basketball brain on this. So I don't know if you remember or know, but they have this new free throw rule at the NBA Summer League. So
1: it's something they've had in the G League for
2: correct.
1: A while, right?
2: Yep.
1: But now they're trying to, like, test it out at Summer League.
2: So the rule is, to refresh anybody, it is, you know, the points awarded on the free throw, it is one free throw. So, for example, if you get fouled on a three-point shot and you miss, you take one free throw, that free throw is worth 3 points. You know, subsequently, two-point shot, you miss, that free throw is worth 2 points. So it's a single free throw for the amount of points that you are awarded. The thought is to speed up games, potentially. But then you get certain games, like yesterday when Caleb Wilson leaves 14 points on the floor because he misses 5 free throws or whatever it is, or a few free throws, and you're like, okay, here we go. But I think the interesting aspect of it, too, is
1: very detrimental for a bad foul shooter.
2: Sure, but what if you're a good shooter? Sure. So, you know, let's say

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14: Great timing. The owner and CEO of this great property, Circa Las Vegas, Derek Stevens, joins us now for his regular Tuesday hit. Derek, great to see you. Has BurraPay, has it been popular?
15: Good. Yeah, we've gotten a couple now.
7: So it's you know, we did the first one with Bryce Hall when he did like what was it, 5 or 6 bitcoins or something on that on that first day, and
14: he
7: then,
14: was betting UFC, I believe, right?
7: Yeah, it was UFC.
14: Fight,
7: And then we've done a few more. We had someone that came in and did a full house yesterday, because you can use it for our contest as well.
14: Oh, beautiful.
7: So, they did, I think 10 circa million and 10 circa survivors. So that was kind of a cool little thing. So yeah, it's out there.
14: Not bad. You were at Stadium Swim just now for the France Spain match.
7: I was not at Stadium Swim.
14: Okay.
7: I was, I'm struggling with this thing, my day job. So I was in meetings. But we had the surveillance cameras up, and cabanas were full, and it was nice. A little hot outside, but
14: a little warm.
7: But compared to what it would be like on a normal Tuesday, my God,
14: book was packed. You're going to be sad to see this tournament end.
7: I absolutely am. I mean, I told you I caught the fever like you did, and I'm already worried about what the hell are we going to do next year? God forbid something happens. I can't figure out baseball. We're in trouble, man.
14: Oh, don't say that.
13: When Chris Bennett on yesterday, he said a lot of new signups, so to speak, for the UFC card last weekend. Obviously, the World Cup's drawn similar sort of activity. What's been the most surprising element to all of this?
7: I think we didn't really understand the impact that I think the international fans would have on our country. And I think it created this early on version, you know, when Scotland was in and they outdrank Boston and things like that. There was these great stories. And this Freddie guy that no one, like all these other crazy things that happened, it kind of brought our country together a little bit on the,
13: I would agree,
7: you know, on the 250th birthday of our country, and I thought it was pretty amazing how it all kind of gelled together, and it was a ton of fun. I mean, I think this is the one thing, like I've been up front. I've never really was a soccer fan, so to speak, but I thought these games were exciting. They were fun to watch. They were fun to bet on. The whole deal.
13: What about a wagering perspective? Were asked to take a huge limit bet on a random prop? I mean, did anything stand out? You said, gosh, I haven't seen this before.
7: No, the largest bet we took was $750,000. We took a bet on that. We sold most of it back. It was, because this is a very liquid market. So this is really easy to get buyback. So, you know, we took that $750,000 bet. You know, I got a lot of, oh, you're buying drink. I'm like, well, wait a second. It's not like we won $750. You know, we sold almost all of it back. So, you know, we saw a little bit. Wagering, I know different, maybe different books, sports books have different perspectives. Wagering for us was, okay. Lots of smaller bets is what we saw.
13: Great crowds.
14: How was Saturday night? The crowd here for McGregor and Holloway. Do you want McGregor to fight again?
7: No. I think it was pretty kind of self-evident. You know, we went in. We needed Holloway. The book needed Holloway. We all kind of thought Holloway was the only way to play it, and we ended up doing okay. You know, Father Time is something in UFC. You got to just be careful, and it's unfortunate because I think the probability of something happening again is high with McGregor. I mean, we've seen this before, and I don't know that you want to have too many events where people were paying these type of prices before they get bitter. You could deal with it a little bit, but you know, you go back to the undercard in the Patty fight. That, you know, I get it, but you take the last two fights and they last a total, they don't last that long. It's not the greatest experience, you know.
14: Does that happen here, by the way? The public that shows up, the property is absolutely on fire. They're betting McGregor, obviously, at almost any price. Do they complain? If they look for refunds, by the way, something like that?
7: No, that's an online thing. I mean,
14: is that only an online thing?
7: I don't know. For us, I mean, I'm not on any of the group texts that I had with
14: good.
7: With Mike Palm or Jeff Benson or Chris Bennett, I think there's a certain element of you come to Vegas, you bet your ticket, you got it, it's civilized. So McGregor goes out in 30 seconds. I mean, I think this is more of an online type of thing where we do these ridiculous refunds. I mean, anybody that took Holloway, they didn't say, hey, am I going to get paid?
14: But overall, the handle on that fight had to have been
7: good. That was good. Yeah, that was good. I mean, UFC is great. Yeah.
13: Right. Today is the first day with that baseball prop with Guerrero versus Batista.
7: That's a Chris Bennett. That's a little insight. When they brought it up to me on Friday, like these guys just thought it was the cutest little thing to do. And Mike Palm and Chris Bennett are bantering back and forth. I'm like, what do you think about it? I don't care.
13: Yeah.
7: It's not really that relevant.
13: Just book it.
7: But it's just
13: a two-way line.
7: Do your thing. Yeah, it's a two-way line.
13: But it could be free advertising because you get big names. We learned this when the Houston Astros, right after legalization, Houston Astros got a slap on the wrist with the trash can thing, and then certain books put up props with who's going to be the first Houston Astro to be hit by a pitch, starting with game one, opening day, not spring training. And then how many in the first game? 2.5, over under.
7: Right,
13: You get free publicity. It's not even like you don't have to pay for the advertising. Yeah. So there is an art to this, right, with the big names involved?
7: Yeah, I think there's a little bit of fun associated with it. And I mean, you would think, will one of them hit 20? I mean, yeah. You don't think so. Huh? Okay, here we go. Now the debate.
13: Tatis is no. I mock every day what the price is on Tatis to Homer that day. It's like plus 350, 370. 320.
7: You think it should be more like 8-1?
13: Yeah. He's homered in 4 games.
7: Yeah.
14: Ooh. Well, you're a big baseball guy, Derek. You love the Home Run Derby as well. Was that a popular betting event here last night?
7: Not really.
14: No? It has been in years past.
7: It has been in years past. I don't know. Were the ratings up or down?
14: That's a great question, because it was on Netflix.
7: Good point. I don't know. I've heard one side and I've heard the other, so I'm not really sure. I mean, the Home Run Derby has grown the last 10 years in a row, and it's something I think that Major League Baseball has and is now bidding out separately from the regular packages. Is that a good thing or a bad thing? I don't know. I mean, they're copying the NFL, but when the NFL did it, they're giving away a wait a second. NFL's not in the same category. NFL, people are going to, this is a little different here. I think you might have alienated a few Home Run Derby fans.
14: Interesting.
13: That's fair.
14: What about the All-Star game tonight? You seen some pretty decent action on this one?
7: No.
14: Yerfy?
7: That one will probably pop a little bit.
14: Yeah.
7: I mean, I could pull it up right now, but I mean, it's not even on my dashboard. This is the day that I think most sports fans zero in on for a different reason. They zero in on this is the day where you take your spouse out to dinner. This is the day you put the phone down. There's limited windows.
13: Right.
7: Play
13: the long game.
7: Put in equity.
13: Sweat equity.
7: I mean, come on. Is there really positive EV in this game? I mean, how do you do it?
13: I could not bring myself to bet the Derby last year. Occasionally I'll take a flyer on a long shot because I don't think it's an inefficient market. It's random, right? You're right, I put the phone down mostly.
7: When I grew up as a kid, I grew up in Detroit, American League City. This was one of my only opportunities ever to see these National League All-Stars.
14: Yeah, true.
7: But nowadays it's different. Now you get to see everybody, so it's just a little bit of a different thing compared to what it was a long time ago.
14: Well, I think on that note, in this racket, behind the counter, bettors, whomever, I think they target this week specifically as like one of their biggest weeks to take a vacation. Don't you think? Right. For those who have a wife or kids or whatever it is, they're just like, yeah, this is that time what you guys are talking about to where I'm not going to do anything sports betting related. We're going to go away. We're going to spend some time on the beach and I'm not going to be on the phone the entire time. This is the week to do it.
7: Sure is.
13: Try to pretend you're not a degen or whatever.
14: Yeah, pretend.
13: Try to pull the wool over the spouse's eyes.
14: How are you out? Right. Oh, go ahead.
7: Oh, I was gonna say, hey, I got something for you coming up pretty soon. I got to see the first couple episodes of our Circus Survivor show.
14: Oh, you did?
7: Yeah.
14: And
7: I'm liking it.
14: Okay.
7: I'm liking this season here. It's going to be a 7-episode season. We'll have more coming out next week here, but we're gonna start releasing them in July.
14: Oh, very good.
7: Yeah.
14: How happy are you right now with the pace that you're at for the 3 contests?
7: I think we're pacing pretty well. I mean, we had our 4th Circa Grandissimo yesterday. We're having another big day today. Circa Survivor is pacing very, very strong. And Millions is pacing where it looks like it's a favorite to maybe not have an overlay.
14: Is that right?
7: I read about there.
14: And Survivor is like pacing ahead of previous years?
7: Yeah, way.
14: Way, way. Good to see you again. Have fun. Enjoy the All-Star game tonight.
7: Thank you. You too.
14: There you go. Derek Stevens, owner, CEO of Circa Las Vegas. We will get to our best bets in pocket plays coming up next year. And Follow the Money. It's VSiN, the Sports Betting Network.
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26: You're up.
14: Had a small loser last night, Jordan Walker, to hit the longest home run of the Derby. That was Junior Caminero at 491 feet. He did win the whole thing. Did not have that bet in pocket, unfortunately. Good show, though, last night. To close up like he did, close up shop by hitting 6 straight like he had to beat Schwarber. Okay. The fans got a kick out of that for sure, other than booing him because he was not a Philly. Other stuff that we have here. That was the only graded one from last night. Got some new stuff for today. Bonovich was here at Circa. Xander Schauffele, top 10 plus 320, running some numbers on this one. It came back as a plus 270, good bet. Plus 320, okay, looks really good. Tonight, a couple of bets just to have a little bit of fun with the All-Star game. Mike Trout is leading off for the American League. He's also from South Jersey, Philly guy. Trade rumors back to that city for several years. The fans love him back there. Home run 10 to 1. He'll get a couple of at-bats. And then why not sprinkle a small bet on MVP at 30 to 1? He's won this award multiple times. So, sure, Mike Trout, let's have a night, kid.
13: Yeah, 30 to 1 in a random exhibition game, you can't go wrong.
14: For the leadoff batter?
13: And a very good player.
14: Sure, right. That's all I have. There's not a lot of other sports going on.
13: No, there's not. We didn't put our phone down, as Derek was talking about. Paulie did. He's on vacation.
14: Yep.
13: And some here. Okay. You have other plays to talk about, or no? Yeah. Okay. So I went 1-1 yesterday, got hooked by the Atlanta Dream, won by 9, and Sparks looked okay. Maybe they're starting to figure some things out without Kelsey Plum. She's been injured for a little bit. And we got there with the Mercury, first quarter. Got there with 2 minutes to go. And really, that was the right side, wire to wire. They covered first quarter, first half, game. It took the points. Tyler Shoemaker.